Good evening. 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We just heard Invitation by Joao Donato. Before that, we heard After You've Gone by James Zito. And before that, we heard She Said by Laura Ann Singh. We also heard É Real, É Verdade by Carlos da Fé. And we heard Sunflowers in My Garden by Build an Ark. You're tuned into the show Jazz Koozie, with your DJ host One Eyed Willie. I'm here every other week, Tuesdays, 6 to 8 p.m. Central Time. This was an absolute blast. I'm going to read a couple announcements and then I'll hit play on the music. The Cornerstone Builders Bus Project provides a monthly bus service to bring New Orleans residents to see loved ones in Louisiana prisons. 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Thank you so much for listening. 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

0: Hello, this is Lonesome Dave of Foghat, and you're listening to WTUL in New Orleans. Okay, sure, I could do better than that.
1: Can we do it once more, and it's either the same thing or something else, but you can't say in between WTUL and New Orleans. I want to try and get a legal ID. So
0: you can't say in?
1: You have to say WTUL, New Orleans.
0: Oh, you do?
1: Yeah.
0: Oh, that's... okay. Hello, this is Lonesome Dave of Foghat, and you're listening to WTUL, New Orleans.
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Hi, I'm Phil Alvin from the Blasters. Hop aboard the Jubilee train and ride WTUL into the progressive second half of the 80s here in New Orleans.

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0: have no idea where you are. 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
1: You have it. You've got pretty much a summation. We started out, covered a lot of territory here this afternoon through Dr. John's recording history and on through, which, as I said earlier, is deeply intertwined with the music history of New Orleans rhythm and blues. And fortunately enough, we had George Porter here in the studio today. I'd like to thank you for coming, George, and thank you too, Mac.
2: Yeah, you're right.
1: And you know, I hope the best of luck to y'all personally and to other musicians in the city too.
2: And I like to say, whenever I'm in town, I like to listen to WTUL right here in New Orleans. And I hope everybody else is checking it out.
3: Top of the line.
2: Yeah, you're right.
1: Well, thank y'all a lot. Let me close right now with a selection, the title cut from In the Right Place, Dr. John's 1973 hit.

do some nice things today. Can you say that? Things? Sure you can. We're going to turn on our radio. You have a radio too, don't you? Of course you do. And if you're hearing my voice, then your radio is working. Can you say that? Work? I hate that word. Now we're going to tune our radio. Down the dial we go. Past 101. 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WTUL. New Orleans. And you know what we're going to do now? We're going to

0: picnics and we're gonna sing a song. This is called Larry and the New Wave. Before she was a go-go, she wanted to go-go for me. I saw her talking to a weirdo about a movie.
1: Movie.
0: She was with a band and a hero in blue. I saw her fooling with an usher or two.
1: Two
0: friends for a while,

0: Thank you very much. My favorite four-letter of the alphabet is WTUL, and that's the same as the radio station. What a coincidence. Thank you very much.
1: Because when I bus make a jar that don't break down, that's what we listen to.
0: Yeah, that's pretty nice.
1: Yeah.
0: WTUL.
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You are listening to Half a Peanut M&M with me, DJ Punchline. If you are tuning in right now, thank you so much for listening. I just have a quick announcement for you. At 9:30 tonight at Gaza Gaza, there is the Miss Behaven show. It might be still going on, so just wanted to put that out there. But other than that, this is going to be the start of my show. So let's just get it started with a little bit of Loon Lake.

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You are listening to Half a Pina M&M with me, DJ Punchline. If you just tuned in, thank you for joining. If you've been listening so far, I hope you've been enjoying it. I'm just cutting in to briefly give you a few announcements. Do you know the way out of town in a hurricane evacuation? When a storm is approaching, our interstate highways are rerouted for contraflow, where all lanes head away from the coast. During contraflow, it's important to know where you're going, because there may be a few exits from the highway once you enter. More information about contraflow routes is available on the evacuation guide for Southeast Louisiana, available from the Governor's Office of Homeland and Security and Emergency Preparedness website, getagameplan.org. I repeat that one more time, getagameplan.org. 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At noon, the folk show with host Mark T brings you singer-songwriters, fiddlers, bluegrass, and more. The folk show is followed by the Americana show at 2 p.m., dusting off the old and bringing you new Americana, rockabilly, and alt-country music. Tune in every Saturday from noon to 4 for your weekly dose of down-home roots music right here on WTUL New Orleans. Like I said, this is Half a Pina M&M. Normally I would be Pina M&Ms with DJ Stargirl. Definitely thinking of you in Texas whenever you get around to listening to this. These songs are for you. Miss you. And let's get back to the music.

WTUL New Orleans, 91.5 FM. You are listening to Half a Peanut M&M with me, DJ Punchline. If you're just tuning in, thank you so much for listening. And if you have been listening this entire time, I hope that you're enjoying it so far. Just wanted to pop in to quickly say that the Historic New Orleans Collection is a nonprofit museum dedicated to documenting the history and culture of New Orleans and the Gulf South. In addition to operating a public history museum, the NOC runs the Williams Research Center, a non-lending facility where researchers of all levels can access primary resources from the institution's holdings. The website hnoc.org/research offers a link to the online catalog as well as information on scheduling appointments. 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Again, thank you so much for listening. I hope you're enjoying so far. Stay tuned. Got about another hour of music tonight, so let's keep going.

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1: 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Yeah, go for it.
0: Oh shit.
2: Okay.
0: Hey dude.
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You are listening to Half a Peanut M&M with me, DJ Punchline. If you are just tuning in, thank you so much for listening to WTUL this evening. If you've been here since I got on at about 10, thank you so much for listening this evening. I've got about another half hour of music here tonight, so stay tuned for that last few songs. But anyways, thank you so, so much for tuning in. I just did want to say that every weekday evening, tune your radios to 91.5 FM for sweet jazz music from artists new and old, local and global. You don't want to miss it. 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Like I said, stick around for the next half hour for the rest of my show. I appreciate you all for being here. Have a great rest of your night and good evening.

Atkins as well. I was made to love you. Can't you tell?

0: Hey, you. Do you got two arms? About two legs. Do you have a stutter? You don't even stutter? What are you complaining about? Listen to 91.5 WTUL. Might cheer you up.
1: I want to take this minute to introduce you to my people. This is Mr. Bugs Henderson over here from Tyler, Texas. This is Fancy Space, world-renowned female drummer of distinction on the percussion section. This is the captain on the bass from Fort Worth, Texas. My name is John Nipsinger, and we want to do a little Texas blues.

0: Yes, may I help you?
1: Yes, I'm looking for a radio for my rectangle dog. He's got airplane ears to get in his bowl when he tries to eat.
0: Oh, that's interesting. What type of radio are you looking for?
1: A rectangle radio, naturally. What other radio would a rectangle dog want?
0: That's a very good point. Here's one you might like.
1: That sound isn't good enough for man's best friend.
0: Well, we have also got this one in stock.
2: Yes, it's a dog town. It's a dog town. Yes, it's a dog town.
1: Gee, that sound will please him more than a tasty bone. I'll take that radio.
0: Okay.
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0: Hey, Mom, turn on the TV. Oh, I hate this one. Is there anything else on? This is stupid. This is real stupid. Change the channel, Mom. God, this is boring.
1: Nights In with WTUL, New Orleans.
0: Come on, let's see what else is on.

0: have it. We've got pretty much a summation. We started out, covered a lot of territory here this afternoon through Dr. John's recording history and on through, which, as I said earlier, is deeply intertwined with the music history of New Orleans rhythm and blues. And fortunately enough, we had George Porter here in the studio today. I'd like to thank you for coming, George, and thank you too, Mac.
1: Yeah, you're right.
0: And you know, I hope the best of luck to y'all personally and to other musicians in the city too.
1: And I like to say, whenever I'm in town, I like to listen to WTUL right here in New Orleans. And I hope everybody else is checking it out.
2: Top of the line.
1: Yeah, you're right.
0: Well, thank y'all a lot. Let me close right now with a selection, the title cut from In the Right Place, Dr. John's 1973 hit. And I hope all of y'all realize y'all were in the right place this afternoon.

0: down, she was frozen stiff. I tell you, it was suicide, 'cause I was out on my last ride. 'Cause I was out playing pinball every night.
1: That's right!

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1: What's your gripe?
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10: I traveled the whole wide world to be here tonight. My guitar doesn't work. Right. Ah, they forgot to plug me in. Right, I think we'll start playing songs now.

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1: Hey, how you doing? My name is Dear Silas, and if you're listening to this, it means that we have successfully unlocked a mixtape. And I just want to say thank you for tirelessly retweeting that pin tweet until we hit 5,000. Honestly, I was just in my feelings the day I made that announcement, and I had no idea if we'd ever get there, but we did. And I thank you. You didn't have to do it, but you did. I truly hope you enjoyed everything you heard, and if this tape goes crazy the way I know it can, I'll drop again real, real soon. Make sure you join the village to keep up with me by texting the leaf emoji to 601-552-6316 so you don't miss the next one. You feel me? And with all that being said, I know why you're here. But before we go there, just remember, love yourself and hug yourself because you are enough. And don't you dare stress today. Let's go.
2: Hello, America. Britt Goodman calling today to tell you that our nation faces the gravest threat to its survival since compulsory fluoridation of water. What is it, you ask? Cockroaches. That's right, cockroaches. The tiny menace to our very nation's existence. I have seen them gathering secretly, always in the middle of the night, when decent people are asleep. No doubt they are now in the final stages of their preparations to take over. The day is soon coming, America, when we shall wake up and see our nation at the feet of a vastly superior force of vicious, bloodthirsty cockroaches. Our children will be in danger. Our women will be constantly molested. My fellow Americans, they will probably institute some form of radical communism on our land once they take over while we are sleeping in our beds. We must act now to rid our country of this menace. Cockroach sympathizers must be tracked down and exposed. Laws must be enacted. Citizens groups must be organized. We must crush them beneath our feet before we find them crawling through the very halls of Congress and even in our own homes.

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You're listening to Mayor on Slim Gounces. 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Hi, this is Mike Mills from REM. 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

0: In this society, I stop at the red lights and I go for the green. 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

0: This is Hatch Boy from Shell Shock. 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

0: my baby. 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You'll be going to school and you won't want your daddy then, will you, darling?
1: Bust out of the bull.
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commercials. Hey, this is a pet subject with me. 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Yeah, Ed Herlihy has been doing them for years. The recipe ones, you know. 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

0: In the beginning, God created the heaven and the earth. 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
2: I'm Mr. S. And sometimes when I go to sleep, I'm scared. 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
1: We want to be free to ride. 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

0: We now switch you live to our WTUL Tool Van, where Kevin Plotner and Dan Wellens are cruising the streets of New Orleans looking for some lucky winners who have a WTUL bumper sticker.
1: Thanks, Jay. Well, we're cruising down St. Claude Avenue, and we've just spotted a gold Trans Am with one of the old original WTUL bumper stickers.
2: Okay, Kevin, let's get his attention and pull him over.
3: Hey, you, pull over. You're the lucky winner for WTUL's trip to Rangoon. Trip to Rangoon. Yes, we're giving it away. WTUL, Progressive Stereo in New Orleans.
1: Dan, the light's going to turn red.
3: Run it. I want to catch this guy. Hey, you. Hey, come on. We got something for you. Come here. Hey.
1: Wait, let me try, Dan.
4: Hey, you.
1: You've just won a trip to Rangoon.
4: Yeah, you!
1: Compliments of WTUL!
3: Kevin!
1: Shut up, Dan. I almost got his attention.
2: Now look what you did.
1: Well, do you think I should offer him a bumper sticker for what's left of his car?
0: WTUL, Progressive Blue Bumper Stickers for the 1980s.

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They're trying to drive those demons out of your very.

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Miss Arika.

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0: Last year on the varsity football squad, only No-Nose Nowalski, the offensive center, and Killer Cooley, the tight end, listened to WTUL. This year, Coach Pittman has bought the team a record player.
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2: 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No, I really apologize for my friends and Jane's addiction, because they don't want to say, this is 91.5 WBUL.

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1: Thanks, Jay. Well, we're cruising down St. Claude Avenue, and we've just spotted a gold Trans Am with one of the old original WTUL bumper stickers.
2: Okay, Kevin, let's get his attention and pull him over.
3: Hey, you, pull over. You're the lucky winner for WTUL's trip to Rangoon. Trip to Rangoon. Yes, we're giving it away. WTUL, progressive stereo in New Orleans.
1: Dan, the light's going to turn red.
3: Run it. I want to catch this guy. Hey, you. Hey, come on. We got something for you. Come here. Hey.
1: Wait, let me try, Dan.
4: Hey, you.
1: You've just won a trip to Rangoon.
4: Yeah, you. Compliments of WTUL.
3: Kevin.
1: Shut up, Dan. I almost got his attention.
2: Now look what you did.
1: Well, do you think I should offer him a bumper sticker for what's left of his car?
0: WTUL, progressive blue bumper stickers for the 1980s.

0: in this society, I stop at the red lights and I go for the green. You know, I'm functioning.
1: I met Alice in my Wonderland. She looked a whole lot like Leslie Caron and Gigi.
2: Chirp, echo, chirp, echoing. Rabbit pops, comfort, woof, shelters, one. Sunlight, spotlight. Can ego see?
3: You come right out and say things. You're not like the others.
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Hi, I'm Jerry Springer, and I want to wish a happy 50th anniversary to WTUL. It was my first job in broadcasting, and it's been downhill ever since. Happy anniversary.

Hello, I'm Tosh. We have plastics, and when we are in New Orleans, we always listen to WWL. Thank you. Arigatou.

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1: Once again, WTUL's roving microphone brings you the sounds of Tulane. 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

Good morning. You are tuned to WTUL New Orleans 91.5. On that FM dial, my name is Kerry. This is Nipper's Mixtape for July 1st, 2026, first day of July. A couple of things on our calendar starting at 5 p.m. at Picnic Provisions and Whiskey. You can catch Michaela Braun. 5 p.m. at Anna's is Salon Do Whatever Pop-Up Art Gallery. 5:30 over at Snug Harbor Jazz Bistro is Lynn Drury. 6 p.m. New Orleans Museum of Art is Soul and Sip at NOMA. 7:30 Snug Harbor Jazz Bistro is the Uptown Jazz Orchestra. 8 p.m. Holy Diver is the Amazing Henrietta. 8 p.m. 12 Mile Limit is Geeks Who Drink Trivia Night. 8 p.m. at Polly's Delicatessen Italiano NOLA is Pups. 8:30 Vaughn's Lounge is Nat and Cat Cajun String Band. 9 p.m. at Saturn Bar is Moon Soda Album Release Party. 9 p.m. at Dew Drop In Hotel and Lounge is the Drop In Jam Session. 9:30 BJ's Lounge is Karaoke with Sam Cahill. 9:30 DBA is the Next Level Band. 10 p.m. Cafe Istanbul is Poets on Poets. 10 p.m. at the Holland Wolf is Stevie Ray Ladson. 10 p.m. at Santa's Bar is Chambre Noir. And finally at 10:30 over at Holy Diver is Diver Oki with KJEJ. All right. Once again, a little after 6 a.m. here in the Crescent City. Thanks for joining. Let's get into some music.

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Just heard Laura Ann Sang there doing Do Not Remain. It's from a release, Mean Reds. Mobius before that with something called Mini Motion. That is from Double Cut. Lost Animal did Ex Tropical. That is from a release of the same title. Robert Fripp and Brian Eno did Altair. That is from the Equatorial Stars. Virgo before that did Udia. That is from Remnants. And we started off with J. Peter Schwamm doing Intenser, and that is from something called Drawn from Life. All right, a little after 6:30 a.m. here in the Crescent City, here on the first day of July 2026. Hope you're having a great morning. Thanks so much for joining. Let's get back to some music.

You are tuned to WTUL New Orleans 91.5 FM. We just heard Cluster doing something called Gisander. That is from their release Koa. Ruth Maskelly and Mary Hansen Scott did Haunted Hearts. That is from Esoteric Lounge Music Now. Nyla Sinfro before that did Continuum 2 from something called Endlessness. 33.3 did Latex Matrix before that. And that's actually what started us off on that set. It is now 7 a.m. here in the Crescent City. Hope you're having a great morning. Here's some things going on around town starting at 5 p.m. over at Picnic Provisions and Whiskey. You can catch Michaela Braun. 5 p.m. at Anna's is Salon to Whatever Pop-Up Art Gallery. 5:30, Snug Harbor Jazz Bistro has Lynn Drury. 6 p.m., New Orleans Museum of Art is Soul and Sip at NOMA. 7:30, Snug Harbor Jazz Bistro, Uptown Jazz Orchestra. 8 p.m., Holy Diver is the Amazing Henrietta. 8 p.m., 12 Mile Limit is Geeks Who Drink Trivia Night. 8 p.m., Polly's Delicatessen Italiano Nola. You can catch Pups. 8:30 at Vaughn's Lounge is Nat and Cat Cajun String Band. 8:30 at Vaughn's Lounge is Rapuzzi's Glowworm Trio. 9 p.m. at Saturn Bar is Moon Soda Album Release Party. 9 p.m. Do Drop In Hotel and Lounge is the Drop In Jam Session. 9:30 at BJ's Lounge is Karaoke with Sam Cahill. 9:30 DBA, the Next Level Band. 10 p.m. Cafe Istanbul is Poets on Poets. 10 p.m. at the Howlin' Wolf, Stevie Ray Ladson. And 10 p.m. at Santa's Bar, Chambre Noir. And finally, 10:30 over at Holy Diver is Diveroki with KJEJ. All right. Hope you're having a great morning. Once again, this is Nipper's Mixtape. Thanks for joining. Nipper's got the tape turned over. His paws on the button. Let's get right back to it.

The Jean Lafitte National Historical Park and Preserve consists of six sites in Louisiana, three of which are in the metropolitan New Orleans area: the Laura C. Hudson Visitor Center in the French Quarter, the Barrett Terrier Preserve, and the Chalmette Battlefield and National Cemetery. More information about these sites is available online at www.nps.gov/JELA. or by phone at 504-589-3882. 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Joystick Jukebox is WTUL's video game music specialty show. Recharge your soul with an abundance of beeps and bops written for consoles, handhelds, PCs, you name it. For gamers and non-gamers alike, anyone can find something to bob their head to on Joystick Jukebox every other Friday night from 8 to 10 p.m. And that is, of course, right here on WTUL New Orleans. We just heard Milan W. doing something called Wanda. That is from Leave Another Day. Mobius, Plank, and Numeri did Search Zero. That is from Zero Set. Memorials did Mediocre Demon. That is from All Clouds Bring Not Rain. 1929 brought us Happy Electronics. That is from Last But Not Least. And then we started off with Woo doing Swing Time from Whichever Way. All right, after a little after 7:30 here in the Crescent City, hope you're having a great morning. Thanks for joining. And Nipper is prepared. Of course, this is Nipper's mixtape, and Nipper spends the week putting the show together on cassettes in his little room with his mixing board and headphones, gives it to me to digitize for broadcast. All right, let's get back to it.

You are tuned to WTUL New Orleans 91.5 on your FM dial. My name is Kerry. This is Nipper's Mixtape for Wednesday morning, July the 1st, 2026. We just heard from local group Chef Mentor from the compilation Proud to Swim Home, Aqua Vitae, Shining Fields. Before that, another local group did Pools of Orange Plastic. That is from our latest compilation, Songs from the Basement, Volume 23. The New Pornographers before that did Pure Sticker Shock. That is from the former site of Single Cell Orchestra. Did something called An Apology. That is from Seldom, Version 2, Arc. And then we started off with Q Burns, Abstract Message. We started with the Russian Futurist doing Paul Simon. That is from something called Our Thickness. All right, a couple of things going on around town in Crescent City. Starting at 5 p.m. over at Picnic Provisions and Whiskey is Michaela Braun. 5 p.m. at Anna's is Salon to Whatever Pop-Up Art Gallery. 5:30 over at Snug Harbor Jazz Bistro. You can catch Lynn Drury. 6 p.m. New Orleans Museum of Art is Soul and Sip at NOMA. 7:30. Back at Snug Harbor Jazz Bistro's Uptown Jazz Orchestra. 8 p.m. at Holy Diver's The Amazing Henrietta. Also 8 p.m. 12 Mile Limit is Geeks Who Drink Trivia Night. 8 p.m. Polly's Delicatessen Italiano Nola is Pups. 8:30 at Vaughn's Lounge is Nat and Cat Cajun String Band. 8:30 Vaughn's Lounge is Rapuzzi's Glow Worm Trio. Over at Saturn Bar at 9 p.m. is Moon Soda Album Release Party. 9 p.m. Do Drop In Hotel and Lounge is the Drop In Jam Session. 9:30, BJ's Lounge is Karaoke with Sam Cahill. 9:30, DBA is the Next Level Band. 10 p.m. over at Cafe Istanbul is Poets on Poets. 10 p.m. at the Harlem Wolf, Stevie Ray Latson. 10 p.m. at Santa's Bar is Chambre Noir. And finally at 10:30 over at Holy Diver is Diveroki with KJEJ. All right. A little after 8 a.m. here in the Crescent City. Time's just rolling on by, Nipper, as we continue on with helping Nipper present his mixtapes. And I think we've got something queued up. Yes, he's signaling that he is ready to go. And let's get back into it.

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We just heard $75 Bill doing something called Every Last Coffee or Tea. It's from something called I Was Real. Before that, 31 Knots did Savage Boutique. That is from The Days and Nights of Everything Anywhere. Horse Lords before that brought us A City Yet to Come. It's from their release Demand to Be Taken to Heaven Alive. Ephraim Manuel Menyuk did Fight the Good Fight. That is from Sing, Sink, Sing. And then we started off with English Teacher doing something called Albert Road. It's from their latest release, This Could Be Texas. All right, you are tuned to WTUL New Orleans 91.5 FM. Happy July. It is the first day of July 2026. Hope you're having a great morning. Nippers, glad you're here, and so am I. Let's get back to some music.

You have been listening to Nipper's Mixtape here on WTUL New Orleans 91.5 FM. We just heard Steve Bates doing something called Glistening. That is from All the Things That Happen. Thomas Fujiwara before that did Komoribi. That is from Dream Up. Scottish group Breibach did Farvi Sons. That is from their release Uliar. Cut Worms started us off there with Shut In. That's from their latest release, Transmitter. All right. Nipper and I are out of here. We thank you so much for listening. We will be back next Wednesday morning from 6 to 9 a.m. for more fun and games down here in the basement at Tulane University. I will be back tomorrow morning from 10 to noon for more fun by myself. All right. Thanks for listening once again. Hope you have a great rest of your day. Democracy Now! Is scheduled up next. And please, as always, take care of yourselves and each other.

0: From New York, this is Democracy Now.
1: This is a fight of who belongs and who this administration wants to erase. And we won't let them do that. This victory is not the end. It is not the beginning. But it's a reflection and a pause.
0: The Supreme Court upholds birthright citizenship. President Trump says he'll go to Congress next. We'll speak to Columbia University historian May Nye. Then, in a loss for the civil rights of transgender Americans, the court upholds state bans on trans athletes participating in women and girls sports. We'll get reaction from the ACLU's Chase Strangio. Then the Supreme Court upholds mail-in ballots. But Trump continues to fight for Congress to pass the SAVE Act, which could disenfranchise millions of voters. We'll speak to Mother Jones reporter Ari Berman. And finally, ahead of July 4th, we'll talk about the fight over reparations in Evanston, Illinois, with Howard Law professor Justin Hansford.
2: After the city of Evanston established a reparations commission in 2021 that was one of the most influential around the country, the Donald Trump Department of Justice has sought to kill it. But here on the 250th anniversary of the nation's founding, we know that racial justice actually requires us to repair the injustices of the past.
0: All that and more coming up. Welcome to Democracy Now!, democracynow.org, the War and Peace Report. I'm Amy Goodman. In Venezuela, the confirmed death toll from last week's devastating twin earthquakes is nearing 2,000 people, though that number is expected to soar. On Tuesday, NASA researchers said a review of satellite images along the coast of La Guaira, near this epicenter of the June 24th earthquake, showed more than 58,000 buildings damaged or destroyed. Tens of thousands of people are still missing 1 week after the quake struck, with hopes fading that rescue teams will find remaining survivors trapped in the rubble. The United Nations warns displaced survivors are likely to face hunger and the spread of disease as the quakes have escalated. Venezuela's already dire humanitarian crisis, caused in part by harsh U.S. sanctions. Even before the earthquakes, aid groups estimate nearly 8 million people in Venezuela were already in need of urgent humanitarian support. The World Food Program's appealing for $50 million to provide food assistance to some 500,000 people in Venezuela over the next 3 months. Indirect technical talks between U.S. and Iranian teams got underway in Qatar today after Iran's top negotiator said his nation would not enter further high-level negotiations until the U.S. meets the terms of its memorandum of understanding with Iran. Mohammed Bakar Ghalibaf spoke on Iranian state television.
3: Even now that we are negotiating with America, we are not negotiating with a friend. We are negotiating with an untrustworthy enemy who will definitely take action against us whenever they find the opportunity. In truth, a person can negotiate well only if they are also prepared for war.
0: Ghalibaf added, Iran's guarantee of free passage through the Strait of Hormuz is only valid for 60 days and that Iran would never give up its rights to control the waterway under any circumstances. He called the Strait Iran's greatest instrument of power. Following those remarks, Iran's Navy said a commercial container ship ran aground in shallow waters as it tried to circumvent the normal shipping route through the Strait of Hormuz. Meanwhile, Israeli Defense Minister Israel Katz has threatened to bomb Iran for a third time, despite the Trump administration's apparent efforts at diplomacy. Israeli Prime Minister Benjamin Netanyahu met Tuesday with Israeli soldiers in southern Lebanon, telling his forces they would continue their occupation as long as Hezbollah poses a threat. It was his first visit to Lebanon since Israel invaded its northern neighbor March 2nd. Israeli attacks on Lebanon since then have killed over 4,000 people and have continued despite the U.S. ceasefire with Iran, which requires Israel stop bombing Lebanon and withdraw its forces. In Washington, D.C., the House of Representatives Tuesday rejected a war powers resolution seeking to limit President Trump's authority to involve U.S. forces in Israel's war on Lebanon. The measure was brought by Michigan Congresswoman Rashida Tlaib, the only Palestinian American serving in Congress. It was rejected on a vote of 189-235 after 22 Democrats joined most Republicans voting against it. The United Nations is calling on donors to fill a $100 million gap in funding for UNRWA, the UN Agency for Palestinian Refugees. On Tuesday, UN Secretary General Antonio Guterres said millions of Palestinians are at risk due to the shortfall, as well as Israel's massive restrictions on UNRWA's ability to work in the occupied Palestinian territories. This comes as Israeli media is reporting the Trump-created so-called Board of Peace will soon begin managing humanitarian shelters in Gaza. The newspaper Israel Hayom reports the first site will open near Rafah within weeks and will be policed by a multinational force armed with so-called less lethal weapons. The report also stated Israel's military will continue expanding its control beyond the so-called yellow line agreed to in the U.S. brokered October ceasefire. Israel continues to violate the agreement on a daily basis. Republicans controlling the House Rules Committee have refused to allow a floor vote on a bipartisan amendment seeking to block the integration of the U.S. and Israeli militaries. The proposed U.S.-Israel Defense Technology Cooperation Initiative would accelerate U.S.-Israeli technology sharing, co-production of weapon systems and partnerships on the military use of artificial intelligence, biotechnology, and more. An amendment by California Democrat Ro Khanna and Kentucky Republican Thomas Massie would have removed the initiative from the 2027 National Defense Authorization Act. Congressmember Khanna spoke out Tuesday after Republican leaders refused to make the amendment eligible for debate.
4: This is unconscionable. They're not even giving us a vote on the amendment. Thomas and I will continue to fight to make sure we don't compromise American sovereignty.
0: The Supreme Court, in a 6-3 ruling Tuesday, rejected President Trump's attempt to abolish birthright citizenship, a right that's enshrined into the 14th Amendment of the U.S. Constitution. Trump signed an executive order on his first day back in office that declared children born in the U.S. to undocumented people or immigrant parents without permanent status would no longer be granted U.S. citizenship. Conservative Justices John Roberts, Amy Coney Barrett, and Brett Kavanaugh joined the three liberal justices in opposing Trump. Chief Justice Roberts wrote in the decision, quote, citizenship, then and now, was the right to have rights to freely participate in our political community. The framers of the 14th Amendment extended that promise to every freeborn person in this land. We keep that promise today, unquote. Immigrant rights advocates gathered at the steps of the Supreme Court. This is Illinois Democratic Congressmember Delia Ramirez, who's the daughter of Guatemalan immigrants.
5: I am the proud, proud daughter of Maria Elvira Ramirez Guerra, a Guatemalan immigrant who crossed the border pregnant with me. I am a citizen by birthright. I am an American, and every single person in this country, if you're born here, you're an American, period, punto, no exceptions. Am I right?
0: We'll have more on this story after headlines with Columbia University professor, historian May Nye, also a birthright citizen. In another major Supreme Court decision, justices ruled states can prohibit transgender student athletes from competing in women's and girls' sports teams, upholding bans in Idaho and West Virginia. Justices ruled unanimously that the state bans do not violate Title IX, the federal law against sex discrimination in education. They split 6-3 over whether the trans athlete bans are unconstitutional, with the conservative majority finding they do not run afoul of the 14th Amendment's Equal Protection Clause. The ruling was lauded by President Trump, who said on social media, big win. Senior counsel for ACLU's LGBTQ and HIV rights project, Joshua Block, said in a statement, quote, this is a heartbreaking ruling. The reality is that the equality of transgender women and girls takes nothing away from, in fact, promotes the equality of all women and girls. We'll have more on this story with the ACLU's Chase Strangio. In a major ruling on campaign finance, the Supreme Court has struck down a federal law that limited the amount of money that political parties can spend in coordination with a candidate for office. In their 6-3 ruling, the court's conservative justices wrote that coordinated expenditure limits violate the First Amendment. In a dissenting opinion, Justice Elena Kagan wrote, quote, the court ushers back in the same opportunities for quid pro quo corruption that the contribution limits were meant to check, she wrote. This comes as a new report by Public Citizen finds cryptocurrency, artificial intelligence, big tech and online betting corporations have collectively spent $294 million to influence federal elections in this election cycle. That's more than half the record $517 million that corporations have reported spending so far. In Colorado, 29-year-old Democratic Socialist and first-time congressional candidate Milat Quiroz has defeated 15-term incumbent Congresswoman Diana DeGette in the first congressional district primary. Quiroz appears to have carried more than half of all votes in the three-way race to represent the Denver-based district. She won despite a flood of dark money spent to quash her campaign while supporting DeGette's reelection. That included funds indirectly funneled by the super PAC operated by the American-Israel Public Affairs Committee into outside spending groups, including pro-choice majority action. Milat Quiroz spoke to his supporters at a raucous victory party Tuesday evening.
6: We'll not wait to take the fight to Donald Trump and the oligarchy. We will not wait. We will not wait to abolish ICE and pass Medicare for all. We will not wait to put an end to the politics of the past, to get big money out of our politics, and to reject genocide in Palestine.
0: Also on Tuesday, Colorado Democratic Senator John Hickenlooper survived a strong primary challenge from progressive state Senator Julie Gonzalez, who was backed by the Democratic Socialists of America. In immigration news, hundreds of thousands of immigrant children facing deportation orders are having to represent themselves in court. That's according to the Vera Institute of Justice and Drop Site News, which looked at federal immigration data that showed more than 400,000 immigrant children have been forced to appear in court without legal representation. In related news, a federal court in Denver, Colorado, is the latest to oppose the Trump administration's efforts to indefinitely imprison immigrants, most of whom have no criminal records without access to a bond hearing. This is at least the fourth time a federal court has rejected Trump's mass detention policy. Advocacy groups have filed a complaint on behalf of dozens of immigrants who were deported from the United States to Ghana and then returned to their countries of origin despite their fears they could face torture or persecution. The complaint was filed with West Africa's top human rights court, accusing Ghana's government of complicity with the Trump administration in deporting the immigrants, some to the countries they had fled to and others left stranded in third countries to which they had no ties. The complaint involves 27 of at least 60 immigrants who've been deported to Ghana since September under Trump's so-called third country agreements. And thousands of people rallied in different regions of South Africa for another round of anti-immigrant demonstrations Tuesday. Vigilante violence against African immigrants has soared across South Africa in recent months, driving many people to flee in fear. Thousands of immigrants, most from Zimbabwe and Malawi, have requested consular support to evacuate South Africa as they're living in constant fear of violent harassment on the streets and attacks on their businesses by xenophobic groups. Among their targets is Princess Ajay, who grew up in South Africa since moving from Ghana as a toddler. She's been sleeping on the streets outside a government office in Durban since May when an anti-immigrant mob broke into her hair and beauty salon and looted it.
7: Always awake because we don't know when they're going to attack us again. They've been here twice, so we don't know when they're going to attack us again. So we can't all sleep. Some people sleep for a few hours. You wake up, we also have to sit and watch. I can't pay my rent in the shop. I can't pay my rent at home. I can't feed my child. I can't feed my family. Everything just went zero. My whole life just went zero.
0: And those are some of the headlines. This is Democracy Now!, democracynow.org, The War and Peace Report. I'm Amy Goodman. We begin today with a landmark Supreme Court ruling rejecting President Trump's attempt to end birthright citizenship. In a 6-3 ruling, the justices upheld birthright citizenship, reaffirming the principle that children born on U.S. soil are American citizens, a right enshrined in the 14th Amendment of the U.S. Constitution. The ruling strikes down President Trump's executive order from his first day back in office last year that declared children born in the U.S. to undocumented people or immigrant parents without permanent residency would no longer be granted U.S. citizenship. Chief Justice Roberts wrote in the decision, quote, citizenship then and now was the right to have rights to freely participate in our political community. The framers of the 14th Amendment extended that promise to every freeborn person in this land. We keep that promise today, unquote. Conservative Justices John Roberts, Amy Coney Barrett, and Brett Kavanaugh joined the three liberal justices in opposing Trump. But Justice Kavanaugh wrote he would strike down the executive order based on federal law, not the Constitution. In their dissents, conservative justices Clarence Thomas, Neil Gorsuch, and Samuel Alito Jr. called the decision a serious mistake that would open the door to so-called birth tourists. President Trump, who followed the case closely, even attended part of the oral arguments in person, said on social media, quote, the Supreme Court upheld birthright citizenship, which is too bad for our country, but we can easily make it up in Congress through legislation with the support of the president that has now been determined during this process. Congress should start today to work on ending expensive and unfair to our country birthright citizenship. They will have my complete and total support, the president wrote. Well, for more on this momentous decision and long history of struggle over birthright citizenship, we go to Southern Maryland, where we're joined by a birthright citizen, Mei Nai, Lung Family Professor of Asian American Studies and Professor of History at Columbia University, author of several books, including the award-winning Impossible Subjects, Illegal Aliens, and the Making of Modern America. Professor Nai, welcome back to Democracy Now! Start off by talking about the significance of the Supreme Court ruling upholding birthright citizenship.
8: Thank you, Amy, for having me. It's a pleasure to be here. This is a very important ruling. It upholds a constitutional principle that was set in after the Civil War that all persons born in the U.S. are citizens of the U.S. It's extremely important because not only in upholding the Constitution, it puts a brake on President Trump's insane drive against immigrants to drive people out of the country and to deny them any rights while they're here.
0: So talk about exactly what this means for people. You yourself, is that right, a birthright citizen?
8: Yes, my parents are immigrants.
0: So talk about what this means at this point, and President Trump almost not skipping a beat in saying, okay, we'll just go to Congress then.
8: Well, Justice Kavanaugh opened that door for him, unfortunately. What it means right now is that despite all of the decisions and rulings and support for the Supreme Court for his program of mass deportations, ending immigration, ending asylum, ending temporary protective status, all of these measures against immigrants, this would have been the culmination of that campaign to deny birthright citizenship to the children of undocumented and temporary migrants. So it puts a brake on that agenda, and it also avoids, I think, what would be chaos in this country if that were to go into effect.
0: Explain what you mean with Justice Kavanaugh opening the door, and also talk about the House Speaker saying that they would take this up, although, of course, he dismissed Congress once again early yesterday.
8: Well, I think it's extremely unlikely that Congress could even pass such legislation. Maybe they could get some votes in the House where they have not been able to in the past. I don't think it could ever pass the Senate and would have to go through the Supreme Court again to see if it was constitutional. So I think it's a pipe dream, but this is a path that Trump will take to keep the issue alive and to keep fighting and to keep up his rhetoric against immigrants, especially people of color.
0: Professor Nye, you wrote a piece earlier this year for The Economist headlined, America's a Nation of Immigrants with a History of Exclusion. As we go into this 250th anniversary of the birth of the United States, can you talk about that history? What form the exclusion has taken? Are there moments where xenophobia recedes and where it, like this moment today, to say the least, rears its ugly head?
8: You know, all the discussion we're having right now about the 14th Amendment is really important for us to remember, because it is the importance of it is that it broke the tie between citizenship and race. And it laid the possibility, indeed the principle, that America is a multiracial democracy, not just for white people, not just for whites and blacks, but for all people. And that is the legacy of the Civil War and the 14th Amendment. Now, what happened, though, after the ratification of the 14th Amendment is that there were moves in the South to retake the South for white supremacy. And this was, by and large, supported by the Supreme Court in many decisions that eviscerated the meaning of citizenship for the freed black people. And this, as we know, culminated in 1896 with the Plessy decision, which created the legal fiction of separate but equal and enshrined segregation into the Constitution. Now, Wong Kim Ark, the decision that upholds birthright citizenship, is just 2 years after, 3 years after Plessy. So we have to ask what happened in between those two times. And as the Supreme Court eviscerated the 14th Amendment for black people, it also upheld Chinese exclusion laws, laws that refused naturalization to Chinese people, laws that said Chinese could be deported without any due process whatsoever. And so we have simultaneously going on in the Supreme Court an evisceration of black civil rights and a strong exclusionary agenda aimed at Chinese, but actually put into the foundations of our immigration policy. These exclusions are potentially used against all immigrants. So these are part of the long struggle to reinterpret the 14th Amendment so that it mainly serves corporations. You know, we have the emergence of the corporation as a legal person with rights under the 14th Amendment. So people are dropped to the background, and we have the power of business and money now taking over the rights of the 14th Amendment.
0: I want to go to the grandson of Wong Kim Ark, Norman Wong, who celebrated the Supreme Court decision upholding birthright citizenship in San Francisco.
9: Wong Kim Ark's victory ensured that people like me and millions of others would be recognized as fully American, not as outsiders in the country of our birth. His case transformed the 14th Amendment from the words on paper into living promise. Today, that promise is still being tested. Birthright citizenship is not just a legal principle. It's a statement about who we are as a nation. It affirms that America is not defined by bloodlines or exclusion, but shared values and equal rights. This is Wong Kim Ark's legacy. This is my legacy. It is our legacy.
0: As we wrap up, Professor Nye, the significance of who Norman Wong's grandfather was, and as we move into July 4th, as everyone is celebrating history, what that history is all about.
8: You know, Wong Kim Ark, and that statement by his descendant is a wonderful statement about the principle of birthright citizenship. But let's be reminded that why did the Supreme Court uphold birthright citizenship in 1898 at a time when it was rolling back civil rights for black people? I think one of the things in the ruling of Wong Kim Ark that is important is that they said if we deny birthright citizenship to Chinese Americans, we deny it to all the Europeans and their descendants in this country. And they had their eye on the fact that immigration was on an uptick from Europe in the 1880s and 1890s, and they wanted to protect those people. Today, we have a very different country, and it's not just Europeans and their children who enjoy birthright citizenship, but the children of all immigrants. And that is a different country today, and that difference is what the president and his administration is trying to attack.
0: May Nye, Lung Family Professor of Asian American Studies, Professor of History at Columbia University, author of a number of books, including Impossible Subjects, Illegal Aliens and the Making of Modern America. Coming up, the Supreme Court upholds state bans on trans athletes in women's and girls sports. We'll speak with the ACLU's Chase Strangio. We'll also talk to Mother Jones reporter Ari Berman about the Supreme Court ruling on mail-in ballots and President Trump's continuing to push for the Save America Act. Stay with us.

0: Small Things by Cassie Velaza. This is Democracy Now!, democracynow.org. I'm Amy Goodman. In another major Supreme Court decision, justices ruled states can prohibit transgender student athletes from competing in women's and girls' sports, upholding bans in Idaho and West Virginia. Justices ruled unanimously the state bans don't violate Title IX, the federal law against sex discrimination in education. They split 6-3 over whether the trans athlete bans are unconstitutional, with the conservative majority finding they do not run afoul of the 14th Amendment's Equal Protection Clause. The ruling was lauded by President Trump, who said on social media, big win. Senior counsel for the ACLU's LGBTQ and HIV rights project, Joshua Block, said in a statement, quote, this is a heartbreaking ruling. The reality is that the equality of transgender women and girls takes nothing away from and, in fact, promotes the equality of all women and girls, unquote. For more, we're joined by Chase Strangio, co-director of the ACLU's LGBTQ and HIV project. In December of 2024, Chase made history as the first openly trans attorney to present oral arguments at the U.S. Supreme Court. He joins us here in New York. Welcome back to Democracy Now!, Chase. Explain these two Supreme Court rulings.
1: Yeah, so I think it's important for people to understand just one big picture point here, which is that we have before the Supreme Court this decision about trans athletes' participation in sports, and the court is making a ruling on both Title IX, which is the federal law that prohibits sex discrimination in education, and the Equal Protection Clause. And, of course, this is a precedential legal system. So if the court is offering a constrained reading of these statutory protections and constitutional protections, it's going to impact everyone, not just trans people. And so I just want to start with that. And then on the Title IX piece of the ruling, with sports, Congress passed an additional statute called the Javits Amendment, which does give a lot more leeway when it comes to the ways in which sports can be regulated. And so the court confined its Title IX ruling to the context of sports and, in essence, said that if we accept the premise that sex means sex assigned at birth, that this is a potentially reasonable way to manage the context of sports, which are zero sum. It's a very narrow Title IX ruling. On equal protection, we have the split in the court, in essence, saying that it doesn't violate the Equal Protection Clause of the 14th Amendment. Again, we're dealing with the 14th Amendment before this court to exclude categorically trans women and girls from women's sports. And that is obviously a devastating ruling, but again, very much cabined to the context of sports.
0: Put this into the broader context of intensifying attacks against the trans community and other decisions by the Supreme Court.
1: Yeah, I mean, I think we have to understand the way in which sports in particular was being used as a way to vilify trans people with two ultimate objectives, both from the Trump administration and from states around the country. The first is that there is an effort that we're seeing escalate to push trans people out of public life, out of our schools, out of our workplaces. And sports was hopefully going to be the wedge that conservatives used for a broad legal ruling that legitimized those efforts. And also, especially from the Trump administration, we're seeing attacks on trans people and as immigrants as part of the administration's central goal of expanding executive power and increasing the legitimacy of the Trump administration's authority over every aspect of our bodily autonomy and everyday life.
0: Mm. I want to turn to one of the plaintiffs in the case. This is Becky Pepper Jackson of West Virginia. Speaking when she first filed her lawsuit, at the time she was just 11 years old.
2: I first tried out for a school sport my sixth grade year for cross country. Everyone in my family is runners, so it was nice to get like help from them. I originally wanted to try out for the long distance team because that's what I had known and loved from cross country and running with my family. But my coach told me that if I were to just go for long distance, I wouldn't have made the team because it was much more competitive during track season. So she encouraged me to try shot put and discus, which, as it turned out, I really loved. Being able to compete alongside my peers was really fun for me because it taught me teamwork. I made a lot of friends, but most of all, I just had fun, and that's all I wanted to do. When my mom told me about the fact that I wouldn't be able to play the sports that I love, I was devastated. I asked my mom what my options were, and they said that we could talk to the ACLU and Lambda Legal, and that's when we filed our lawsuit with them.
0: Becky Pepper Jackson is now a 15-year-old high school sophomore. She recently won first place in the shot put at the state high school track and field championships and came in fourth in a discus competition in May. The state governor criticized her win, writing on social media, quote, "The state track and field championship confirms the fundamental unfairness of letting boys compete in girls' sports," unquote. Becky Pepper Jackson is believed to be the only person in the entire state the ban applies to. If you can respond to who Becky is and the significance of this and this issue of the focus on going after trans athletes. I heard Illinois Governor Pritzker yesterday saying about the Supreme Court ruling, we have three trans athletes that this affects of over 100,000 athletes.
1: Yeah, we're talking about an incredibly small number of athletes. There is Becky in West Virginia, and there's one athlete in Idaho. So that's two people. And again, Becky was 11 years old when she filed her lawsuit. She transitioned before she ever went through puberty. In 2021, when that lawsuit was filed, the rhetoric was very much about this so-called unfairness was about going through an endogenous, typical male puberty. Well, guess what? Becky never went through that puberty. Becky has all the typical characteristics of someone assigned female at birth, and she was terrible at running. She could not make the team and was told you should become a thrower. She works hard. She every single day, and here she is being demonized just for trying to participate with her friends.
0: And as we wrap up, can you talk about the other athlete, Lindsay Hickox in Idaho?
1: Lindsay Hickox also, she wanted to play on a club intramural team in college. We're talking about the least competitive context you could imagine, and she just wanted to be a part of her collegiate experience. Both Becky and Lindsay just wanted to be part of teams, and here we are demonizing them when we have serious problems in this country.
0: So where do you go from here, Chase, with your work?
1: We continue to fight. Look, these are devastating rulings from the Supreme Court, both this term and last term. And yet in the lower courts, we're still achieving important victories that are delaying some of the most egregious harms from the Trump administration's attack on trans people. So in and out of the courtroom, we keep fighting. But we need people to understand that their freedom is bound up in ours. These rulings will affect them, too. And so if we aren't mobilizing together, then we're going to get these constrained interpretations of our civil rights protections. And ultimately, that's going to serve the Trump administration's objectives to ultimately make all of our lives more constrained and less free.
0: Chase Strangio, co-director of the ACLU's LGBTQ and HIV project. In December of 2024, Chase made history by becoming the first openly trans attorney to present oral arguments at the U.S. Supreme Court for United States versus Scrimeti. This is Democracy Now!, democracynow.org. I'm Amy Goodman. And another major Supreme Court ruling this week, justices voted 5-4 to uphold a Mississippi law that allows mail-in ballots to be counted up to 5 days after an election, as long as they're postmarked by Election Day. A ruling overturning the law could have seen hundreds of thousands of voters disenfranchised in future elections due to postal delays or because they live in remote rural locations. A New York Times review of the 2024 election found at least 725,000 such ballots. Chief Justice John Roberts, Justice Amy Coney Barrett joined with the liberal justice to make the majority. The ruling is a blow to President Trump, who sought to limit voting by mail, even though he himself votes by mail, while promoting conspiracy theories about mail-in ballots. Speaking to reporters in the Oval Office Monday, President Trump criticized the court's decision.
3: Well, because of the mail-in ballot ruling, which was a little bit surprising, gives people more time to vote illegally, let's say. But the SAVE Act is even more important, and that's the right. You have to be a citizen of our country. Okay, you have to show you're a citizen of our country, called citizenship. Well, that was a ruling that was, I think it was very detrimental to honest elections.
0: In his dissent, Justice Alito echoed some of President Trump's rhetoric linking mail-in voting with election fraud. He wrote, quote, Today's decision leaves open opportunities for voter fraud that may further undermine Americans' faith in the integrity of this country's elections. Diverse sources have recognized that mail-in ballots increase the potential for fraud, he said. For more, we're joined by Ari Berman, national voting rights correspondent for Mother Jones. His latest article is headlined "In a Rare Blow to Trump, the Supreme Court Just Saved Mail-in Voting for Now." Another recent piece, how Democrats can still win the redistricting war by 2028. Ari, welcome back to Democracy Now! Start off with the Supreme Court upholding mail-in voting.
4: Well, hi, Amy. Thank you for having me back on the show. It was a rare victory for voting rights and a rare victory for voting rights against Donald Trump. And basically what the Supreme Court did is it upheld these grace periods for mail ballots so that if your ballot is postmarked by Election Day, it can be counted, in the case of Mississippi, up to 5 days earlier. The laws vary in different states. But just to contradict what President Trump said, it's not delaying the election. The election is still taking place on Election Day. It's just giving people more time for their votes to be counted if there are things like postal delays, which we saw in 2020. And so it was a big deal because a ruling the other way could have disenfranchised hundreds of thousands of voters and injected chaos into the midterms. And so that's not going to happen now. It was still very disturbing, however, to hear Justice Alito and four of the conservative justices really echo a lot of Trump's lies about mail voting and claim that mail voting leads to voter fraud, which every study shows it does not. And so even though this was a victory for voting rights, my fear is that this is going to embolden Republicans to double down on their efforts to try to get rid of mail voting, including the Save America Act, Trump's a sweeping voter suppression bill, which he seems desperate to go to any lengths to try to pass.
0: I mean, Oregon votes completely by mail. Is that right, Ari?
4: Yeah, Oregon votes completely by mail. Washington votes completely by mail. California uses mail voting in large numbers. Lots of Republican-controlled states use mail voting in large numbers. Alaska, for example. Utah, for example. There's study after study after study that shows that mail voting is safe and secure. And a lot of Republicans use mail voting in places like Florida, in places like Arizona. Trump himself has voted by mail most recently in a special election in the spring. And so basically, smart Republican strategists don't want to end mail voting. But the fact is that President Trump is obsessed with this issue. He blames mail voting for the reason why he lost in 2020, even though that's not actually why he lost. And so mail voting is just one of a number of different options that people have to vote. You can vote by mail. You can vote early. If you still want to vote the traditional way, you can vote in person on Election Day. And giving voters those options is what leads to increased voter turnout. There's no evidence of voter fraud from mail voting. And it's really just unfortunate that not just the president, but justices on the Supreme Court are now echoing so many of these MAGA lies about mail voting.
0: In the wake of the court's ruling, President Trump again pushed for the passage of the SAVE Act. He posted on social media, quote, "There's only one reason to oppose cheating," he said. And he goes on to say, "In a time when there is a powerful communist movement taking place in our country, one more dangerous in World War One, World War Two, Pearl Harbor, September 11th, all Democrats and our five Republican Senate holdouts must vote to save our country," he said. He has also called passing the SAVE Act a national emergency. Of course, what he's talking about in what is more dangerous than 9/11 and World War One and World War Two and Pearl Harbor are democratic socialists winning in this country. But can you explain what the SAVE Act is, even as Speaker Johnson just dismissed the House of Representatives?
4: Yeah, so the entire SAVE Act is predicated on a lie, which is that there's widespread voter fraud in elections, which there is not, and specifically that non-citizens are voting in large numbers in elections, which is demonstrably untrue. And so the entire thing is based on a lie, but it would do a number of things. It would not just require a voter ID to cast a ballot, which 21 million Americans don't have a current driver's license, but it would require, for example, proof of citizenship to register to vote. So you'd have to have a passport or a birth certificate to be able to register to vote. These are things that people don't carry around with them on a regular basis. It would make voter registration much more difficult. You'd have to register to vote at an elections office, which means that you could no longer register to vote online or by mail or at the DMV or all the places that people normally register. It has been expanded to essentially end mail-in voting, which would disenfranchise millions of voters. So it really is a MAGA fever dream of all the worst things that President Trump wants to do on voting in one bill. And I think there's a reason why it hasn't passed even a Republican-controlled Congress, because even a number of Republicans believe this goes too far. And by the way, it would hurt a lot of Republican constituencies as well. Rural voters, voters who vote by mail, voters who have changed their names and their birth certificate is different than their other documents. They could all be disenfranchised as well. So this bill is predicated on a lie, but it would disenfranchise tens of millions of voters if it became law.
0: In a major ruling on campaign finance, as we wrap up, Ari, the Supreme Court struck down a federal law that limited the amount of money that political parties can spend in coordination with a candidate for office. It was a 6-3 ruling. The court's conservatives wrote, coordinated expenditure limits violate the First Amendment. But Justice Elena Kagan wrote, the court ushers back in the same opportunities for quid pro quo corruption that the contribution limits were meant to check, unquote. This comes as a new report by Public Citizen finds cryptocurrency, artificial intelligence, big tech and online betting corporations have collectively spent nearly $300 million to influence federal elections in this election cycle alone. Ari.

0: give millions of dollars to a political party, and that's essentially going to support candidates. Whereas before, there were limits on how candidates could coordinate with these parties. And so more dark money is going to flood the system. More billionaire money is going to flood the system. This is another way that the Supreme Court has put its thumb on the scale to help Republicans in the midterms, because Republicans have more money in these party committees than Democrats do right now. And they said this violates the First Amendment, but what's going to happen is it's going to lead to more outright corruption. If you're an Elon Musk, for example, that wants to have influence on an administration, you're now going to have another avenue in which you can donate tens of millions of dollars, and that's going to now directly support political candidates. And so it's just another distressing example of how the Supreme Court has flooded the system with more billionaire dark money.
1: Ari Berman, national voting rights correspondent for Mother Jones, will link to your pieces, among them in a rare blow to Trump. The Supreme Court just saved mail-in voting for now. Coming up on this 250th anniversary of the United States, we talk about the fight over reparations in Evanston, Illinois, and how that fits in to this look back at history. We'll speak to Howard Law professor Justin Hansford. Stay with us.

0: Fly by the late, great pianist and composer Randy Weston. To see his music, listen to it, and watch our interview, you can go to democracynow.org. This is Democracy Now! I'm Amy Goodman. The Department of Justice is attempting to sabotage a major victory for reparative justice in Evanston, Illinois, that compensates victims of historic housing discrimination. In 2021, the Evanston City Council agreed to pay Black residents and their descendants reparations up to $25,000 for property down payments, mortgages, and other related fees, making it the first U.S. city to adopt such a measure. For decades, Black residents of Evanston were subjected to redlining and other forms of housing discrimination, which prevented them from obtaining bank loans to purchase property. The reparations program is being funded through donations and revenue from a local tax on recreational marijuana sales. But last month, the Trump administration joined a lawsuit filed by the conservative advocacy group Judicial Watch, attempting to halt the program, claiming its race-based criteria are unconstitutional. Assistant Attorney General Harmeet Dhillon of the Department of Justice's Civil Rights Division said in a statement, quote, "There are sound ways for a city to remedy past discrimination or direct resources to its most vulnerable citizens and neighborhoods. Simply handing out money based on race, however, is not the answer. It's race discrimination, pure and simple, and it's illegal," he said. Defenders of Evanston's reparations program are fighting back. And ahead of the 250th anniversary of the founding of the United States, racial justice advocates are looking at Evanston as an opportunity to redress historical grievances. For more, we go to Bethesda, Maryland, where we're joined by Justin Hansford, Howard University law professor, scholar, activist, founding director of the Ogletree Reparative Bar Association. He's been on the front lines of the legal battle for reparations as the author of Jailing a Rainbow, The Unjust Trial and Conviction of Marcus Garvey. Professor Hansford, welcome back to Democracy Now! Put what's happening in Evanston in the context of this 250th anniversary of the United States.
1: Sure. Happy to be here, Amy. Well, what's happening in Evanston right now is a trend sweeping the country. We have over 20 cities, five states, California, New York, Illinois.

0: Illinois, Maryland, Washington, also Massachusetts is on the rise. Cities and states around the country starting to explore the concept of reparative justice. And that includes looking at the sweep of history in their city, in their town, in their state, and trying to find a way to make things right and pursue racial justice. Here in Evanston, we saw one of the more groundbreaking examples of that. We had a city that did the research and did an investigation, found itself guilty of engaging in redlining, zoning, deed restrictions that confined Black residents from 1919 to 1969 in just one part of the town, ultimately resulting in them being dispossessed from opportunities to gain equity and build wealth throughout half of the 20th century. And so the city decided to create a program to provide redress for those people to the tune of $25,000 for direct descendants. And now the Department of Justice is seeking to intervene in a lawsuit that wants to stop people from making things right in that city.
1: And how do you respond to Assistant Attorney General Harmeet Dhillon of the Department of Justice's Civil Rights Division? She said there are sound ways for a city to remedy past discrimination. This isn't one of them, essentially.
0: Right. Well, it's a misreading of the record. She implies that people are just giving out reparations on the grounds of race. But we saw here that there was a report done, an impact study that actually we at the Howard University Thurgood Marshall Center helped to produce, that showed specifically in detail that this was a intentional campaign that the city was involved in. And the city admitted to those facts. And the city itself is tying very specifically a remedy to the harms that it found in that report. And if you look at, you know, Students for Fair Admissions against Harvard, the 2023 Supreme Court case, even though that case sought to end diversity programs, it very explicitly said that you can seek to remedy past harms if you detail the specific harms in a report that allows you to narrowly tailor the remedy to those harms. So what we're seeing here is another situation where the 14th Amendment and the Fair Housing Act, which is what the government is using to try to say that this this program is illegal and unconstitutional, these things that were part of the effort to reconstruct our country after the Civil War, some of the greatest racial justice tools in our 250-year history in the United States, are being used as a sword against us. What was designed to shield people from racial injustice is now being used as a weapon. So it's a terrible way to bring in the 250th anniversary.
1: Robin Rue Simmons, who spearheaded Evanston's reparations program and now chairs the Evanston Reparations Committee, criticized the Trump administration effort, saying, quote, "This lawsuit is designed to intimidate and discourage other communities that are beginning their process of reparations inspired by what Evanston has done." Simmons added Trump's lawsuit is, quote, "an attack on the revived hope that Black communities have felt having a path through a hyper-local process to reparations," unquote. In 2021, Democracy Now! Spoke to Robin Rue Simmons, who was then an Evanston City Council member. She explained what Evanston achieved for Black residents impacted by historic housing discrimination.
2: What we passed on this last Monday was the first disbursement or the first remedy, which is going to be in the form of a housing remedy, $25,000 direct benefits to eligible Black residents for home equity, home wealth, acquisition or purchase, any type of improvement, but something that will build wealth through home equity. And I have to say that in 2002, under the leadership of Judge Lionel Jean Baptiste, who was the second ward alderman at the time, our city passed a resolution in support of H.R. 40. So we've been working towards this for some time in Evanston.
1: So that's Robin Rue Simmons. And Professor Hansford, if you can also put this in the context of President Trump, at this point, refusing to sign off on a bipartisan housing bill, since housing is such a critical issue for people across this country. Now, that is different from what's happening in Evanston. At least at this point, he is.
0: Right. Well, you know, it's all connected, because we know that throughout the 20th century and into the 21st century, housing has been the primary way that families have built wealth. And we are in a country where there is a 10 times as much wealth in the white community as there is in the black community. And that's not there through luck or hard work or through intelligence. But that gap is a result primarily of this type of dispossession on the grounds of housing. And you have stories of Evanston, like the stories of Lewis Weathers, who is a Korean War veteran who came back in 1959 ready to buy a home for his family, but was forced into this contract that ensured that he would never actually own his home, never actually build equity, never ever have an opportunity to build wealth. And now this program is allowing his son to inherit at least some type of remedy, where the son might have inherited a home, equity, been able to help build generational wealth. Now there is an effort, at least by the city, to make things right for that family. And that's just an example of what could be happening and will be happening all across the country. And I just want to just add really quickly that what Robin Rue Simmons said, and we feel that she is essentially the one of the leaders of this reparations movement, the Rosa Parks, if you will, of this movement. The effort to bring a lawsuit to stop this particular program is meant to send a message to programs in cities and states around the country that this is something that is dangerous or illegal. I want to send a message to also and say that we have your back. At the Ogletree Reparations Bar Association, we are fighting back. We're building an army of lawyers to fight these battles. We want to make sure that everyone knows that it is constitutional to pursue reparations in the United States under the U.S. Constitution.
1: I want to go back again a few years to 2021, when we spoke to the actor and activist Danny Glover, who served on the National African American Reparations Commission. In 2019, he testified before the House of Representatives in favor of reparations. This is Danny commenting on the reparations effort in Evanston.
3: I mean, we can't tell you how. I mean, there's no way to express how significant this is. It's part of this, the multiplicity of expressions by local communities. I mean, and we talk about this on a local level. Imagine how that resonates beyond Evanston, Illinois. Imagine the kind of discourse that happens, the discussions in community by ordinary citizens about reparation.
1: So that's the legendary actor Danny Glover. It's just been revealed today publicly on the Today Show that he's been living with Alzheimer's for a number of years. For people to see all our interviews with Danny, you can go to democracynow.org. But Professor Hansford, if you can comment on what he says, and as we wrap up in this last minute, to also put it in a global perspective, Ghana has recently introduced a UN resolution calling for reparations throughout the diaspora for the legacies of the transatlantic slave trade.
0: Yes, that's correct, Amy. And that resolution received over 123 yes votes in support of the reparations movement. 50 some odd countries stood to the side, and only three countries voted no, those countries being the U.S., Israel, and Argentina. So what we're seeing right now is a global consensus that this is the right thing to do. And when reparations for many years has been seen as some sort of marginal, radical program, it's, the truth of the matter is, when you look at the world, what is radical is the effort to try to fight these programs, to try to turn back the clock, and to try to ignore the inevitability of history. And I actually, in addition to what Danny Glover said, I want to also assert that I believe that reparations is what justice will look like in the 21st century all across the world, because it is it's a way to redefine for our people what it means to do the right thing. It's a way to provide deterrence in a world that is in desperate need of it, and we need to move forward with this program expeditiously.
1: Justin Hansford, Howard University law professor on the front lines of the legal battle for reparations. Thank you for being with us. Tune into our July 3rd special with, and happy birthday to Isis Phillips. I'm Amy Goodman.

WTUL New Orleans, 91.5 FM. This is DJ Lapis Lazuli, and you're tuned into Head in the Clouds. It's currently 10.05 a.m. on this Wednesday, July 1st. How you doing? I hope the first day of the month's been treating you well so far. Since we're at the top of the hour, I'm going to let y'all know what's happening tonight in the city of New Orleans. Starting off at 5 p.m. this afternoon, or should I say evening? Anyways, at Picnic, Provisions and Whiskey, you can catch Michaela Brun. Also at that hour, we've got the Salon de Whatever pop-up art gallery taking place at Anna's over at Royal Street. At 5:30, Lynn Drury is putting on a show at Snug Harbor Jazz Bistro. At 6 p.m., Soul and Sip is taking place at the New Orleans Museum of Art. At 7:30, Uptown Jazz Orchestra is playing at Snug Harbor Jazz Bistro. And at 8, The Amazing Henrietta will be at Holy Diver. You can also go to Geeks Who Drink Trivia Night at 12 Mile Limit at that hour, and also Rare DM at The Crypt, and Pups at Polly's Delicatessen Italiano. At 8:30, Nat and Cat Cajun String Band are putting on a show at Vaughn's Lounge, as well as Rapuzzi's Glowworm Trio. Same time, same location, 8:30, Vaughn's Lounge. At 9, Moon Soda are having their album release party at Saturn Bar. And also, the Drop-In Jam Session is taking place at Dewdrop Inn Hotel and Lounge. At 9:30, you can catch karaoke with Sam Cahill at BJ's Lounge and the Next Level Band at DBA. At 10, Poets on Poets is happening at Cafe Istanbul, and Stevie Ray Ladson is performing at the Howlin' Wolf. Also at 10 p.m., Camber Noir is putting on a show at Santos Bar. And last but not least, Diverioki. I think I said that right. Let's try it again. Diverioki, I don't know, is happening with KJEJ at Holy Diver. That's at St. Bernard Avenue. Yes, indeed. If you have any more questions, you can always head over to the website, www.wtuonneworleans.com. Scroll to the top, select the event calendar tab, and you can find out more information, not just about tonight's events, but future events as well. Alrighty, that first song y'all heard was the album opener from Mexican rock band Caifanes, 1994 record. I already said 1994. El Nervio del Volcán. That song was titled Afuera. Yeah, I'm going to do a little global run in honor of the World Cup going. Who are you supporting? If you want to tell DJ Lapis Lazuli, or if you have a request, studio number is 504-865-5885. One more time, that's 504-865-5885. And without further ado, here's Angel by Pale Saints. Keep your feet on the ground and your head in the clouds.

Do you come here often? Oh, I mean, WTL New Orleans, 91.5 FM. This is DJ Lapis Lazuli, and you're tuning in to Head in the Clouds. It's 10:31 a.m. on this Wednesday, July 1st, and this public service announcement is brought to you by FEMA and WTL New Orleans. FEMA, or the Federal Emergency Management Agency, now has an app for hurricane season readiness. You can get alerts from the National Weather Service, plus safety reminders, emergency checklists, and information about shelters. More information about the app is available at fema.gov/mobile-app. Once again, that's fema.gov/mobile-app. Every Saturday afternoon, WTUL brings you 4 hours of Americana music. At noon, The Folk Show with host Mark T brings you singer-songwriters, fiddlers, bluegrass, and more. 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Quick little track review since we started off at the top of the hour. At first, I hit y'all with Afuera by Caifanes, that is an alt-rock band based out of Mexico. After that, we played Will You Be My Angel, or Just Angel, by Pale Saints, Strike by Les Thugs, The Chills by Peter Bjorn and John, Eyes Closed by Melody's Echo Chamber, Side Boob by English Teacher, and most recently, out of Australia, you heard Stream by Last Dinosaurs. Stream is stylized with the A replaced by an X, because it's edgy. Anyways, I'm going to get into some electronic. Yeah, I kind of lean into those couple last songs that I just played. If I'm not mistaken, I got one of the more popular electronic merits that has been getting a lot of spins lately. It's a reissue of Poison Girlfriend's record, Melty Moment, straight out of Japan. Well, I hope you all like it as much as I do. Thank y'all so much for tuning in as always. It's DJ Lapis Lazuli. Keep your feet on the ground and your head in the clouds.

Hey, Squidward. It's WTUL New Orleans, 91.5 FM. This is DJ Lapis Lazuli. And you are so tuned in to Head in the Clouds. I think I already said the time. Either way, we're at the top of the hour. Let me tell you what's happening tonight in the city of New Orleans. Starting off at 5 p.m. this afternoon, we got McKay LeBron over at Picnic Provisions and Whiskey. And also at that hour, Salon de Whatever pop-up art gallery that'll be hosted at Anna's over at Royal Street at 5:30. Lynn Drury is putting on a little show at Snug Harbor Jazz Bistro at 6. Soul and Sip, that's a little event taking place at New Orleans Museum of Art. And at 7:30, Uptown Jazz Orchestra. They'll be putting on a show at Snug Harbor Jazz Bistro. At the 8 p.m. hour, we've got the amazing Henrietta performing at Holy Diver, Geeks Who Drink Trivia Night, that'll be hosted at 12 Mile Limit, and Rare DM at the Crypt, and also Polly's Delicatessen Italiano is to host Pups. At 8:30, Rapuzzi's Glowworm Trio is putting on a show at Vaughn's Lounge, and at 9, Moon Soda is having an album release party at Saturn Bar. Also at 9 is the drop-in jam session at the Dewdrop Inn Hotel and Lounge. And at 9:30, karaoke with Sam Cahill at BJ's Lounge. And the Next Level Band to perform at DBA. At 10 p.m., we got Poets on Poets at Cafe Istanbul. And at 10 p.m. as well, we've also got Stevie Ray Ladson at the Howlin' Wolf and Camber Noir at Santos Bar. Last but not least, Diverioki with KJEJ. That'll be at Holy Diver. And that's what's happening tonight in the city of New Orleans. Check out the website where you can find the calendar to find out more information, not just about tonight's events, but events for future dates. Quick little track review since we restarted at the half hour. At 10:34, you heard Hardly Ever Smile Without You by Poison Girlfriend, followed by Bulletproof Soul by Sade, Riot Room by Diskette Park, that is a local act. After that, you heard Croak Dream by Puma Blue, Stronger by Lamb, and most recently, you just heard Magic Trick by Sports. Hey, did somebody just say Sports? Yeah? Is anybody watching the World Cup? Please don't tell me I'm the only one. You guys are totally watching the World Cup, right? Who are you rooting for? I think now that we're at the 11 hour, I think England is playing right now against the Democratic Republic of Congo. Yeah, if that means anything to you, who are you rooting for? Not just in this game, but like, is there any other team? Do you want to tell DJ Lapis Lazuli? Do you want to make a request? You can always call the studio at 504-865-5885. Without further ado, here's Mild High Club. With tessellation? Yeah, it's tessellation. Keep your feet on the ground and your head in the clouds.

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This is DJ Lapis Lazuli, and you've been tuning in to Head in the Clouds. It's currently just a few seconds away from 11:30 a.m. on this Wednesday, July 1st. And 11:30 a.m. is right now. Also, this public service announcement is brought to you by WTUL New Orleans. Are you interested in information on science, technology, health, laws, the workings of the presidential administration, and more? 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Sunday nights at 8 p.m., WTUL's Classical and Experimental Program 2021 rounds out the weekend with 4 hours of music from the birth of modernism to today. Each week, DJ Pennebaker explores a range of styles and sounds, from contemporary compositions to 20th century classics, with excursions into electronic music and the avant-garde. A Sunday night feature for nearly 40 years, 2021 airs Sunday from 8 p.m. to midnight here on WTUL. Quick little track review since we started up again at the top of the hour. Starting off at 11:05, or rather 11:02, you heard Tessellation by Mild High Club. After that, we played Blushing by Video Age, that is a local band. Annihilation by Tops. Nothing Romantic by Sunflower Bean. Until You Get It Right by the Junior League, that's another local band. Followed by The Man in the Circular Window by Motorists. Nowhere by Snail Mail. And, most recently, you just heard Metal by The Beths, off of their most recent record, which was released, I think, in August. Yeah, Straight Line Was a Lie. Nice little run of indie pop for you. Well, go ahead and hit y'all with the same old usual for the last half hour. Nice little run of shoegaze and dream pop. Or rather, I like to say dream pop and shoegaze. I just happen to say it the other way around because got some shoegaze lined up first. This is, if I'm not mistaken, Oh yeah, the new record from Nothing. A Short History of Decay. Let me give you all a little lesson. Thank you all so much for tuning in. As always, it's DJ Lapis Lazuli. Keep your feet on the ground and your head in the clouds.

Hi again, Squidward. You're tuned into WTU on New Orleans, 91.5 FM. This is DJ Lapis Lazuli coming on one last time to do a little track review and say some important words. Starting off at, if I'm not mistaken, it's 11:32 a.m. is when I played Cannibal World by Nothing, followed by Letter to Heaven by Hotline TNT, Like I Do by Cashier. That's a local band. After that, we played Caustic Cross, or rather, we played back-to-back tracks by Beach Fossils off the same album, Clash of Truth. Those songs were Brighter and Caustic Cross. After that, we played Canyon on Fire by Wild Nothing. And after that, which was the most recent song you just heard, Reflected by Dive. Dive is stylized as D-I-I-V. Alrighty, one more song. It's another 2010s indie pop, dream pop era banger. Or it's more down tempo. It's the album closer from Craft Spells' record, Idle Labor. And it's titled Beauty Above All. Because, well, beauty above all, nerd. Thank you so much for tuning in, as always. It's DJ Lapis Lazuli. Keep your feet on the ground and your head in the clouds.

Hey, this is WTUL New Orleans, 91.5 FM, and I'm DJ Dollface. 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And at 10:30 at the Holy Diver, Diver Oki with KJ EJ. You just heard Pine Grove's Angelina, and we'll get back to the music now.

Morse code I can understand. My heart is breaking underweight, so serve it on a paper plate.

Hey, this is WTUL New Orleans 91.5 FM, and I'm DJ Dollface. We just listened to Waxahachie, Right Back to It, and then before that was Wilco's Either Way, Max B and Con, Evening, Courtney Barnett, Stay in Your Lane, The Foxy Morons, Harvard Hands, Cat Power, Cherokee, Slow Pulp's Mud, and we started the hour with Pine Grove's Angelina. And we have a PSA and a promo to read. 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

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Today at 5 o'clock at Picnic Provisions and Whiskey, Michaela Braun. 5 o'clock at Anna's, Salon de Whatever Pop-Up Art Gallery. 5:30 at Snug Harbor Jazz Bistro, Lynn Drury. 6 o'clock at New Orleans 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Night. 8 o'clock at The Crypt, Rare DM. 8 o'clock at Polly's Delicatessen Italiano Enola Pups. 8:30 at Vahan's Lounge, Nat and Cat Cajun String Band. 8:30 at Vahan's Lounge also, Rapuzzi's Glowworm Trio. 9 o'clock at Saturn Bar, Moon Soda Album Release Party. 10 o'clock at Dewdrop Inn Hotel and Lounge, The Drop In Jam Session. 9:30 at BJ's Lounge, Karaoke with Sam Cahill. 9:30 at DBA, The Next Level Band. 10 o'clock at Cafe Istanbul, Poets on Pullets. 10 o'clock at The Howling Wolf, Stevie Ray Ladson. 10 o'clock at Santos Bar, Sombre Noir. And finally, at 10:30 at The Holy Diver, Diveroki with KJ EJ. And we just heard Ayers' Going Easy Woman, which before that was Everybody's Worried About Owen's Solitary Confinement, Los Campesinos, You, Me, Dancing, Arctic Monkeys, Leave Before the Lights Come On, Samia, To Me It Was, Adrian Lenker, Anything, Dylan Earl, Broken Parts, and then Wachahatchee Right Back to It is how we started the half hour. So yeah, let's get back to the music. This is WTUL 91.5 FM.

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Dear, Mr. and Mrs. Dear, Mr. and Mrs. Dear, Mr. and Mrs. Troublemaker. Dear, Mr. and Mrs. Dear, Mr. and Mrs. Dear,

Hey, this is WTUL New Orleans, 91.5 FM, and I'm DJ Dollface. We just listened to All-Girl Summer Fun Band, Dear Mr. and Mrs. Troublemaker. Then, Last Dinosaurs, Take Your Time, The Album Leaf, The MP, Boys and Girlfriend, Hardly Ever Smile Without You, Susie and the Banshees, Hong Kong Garden, David Bowie, Fame, and we started the hour with the Go-Betweens, Caroline and I. And we have a PSA and a promo. 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At noon, the Folk Show with host Mark T. brings you singer-songwriters, fiddlers, bluegrass, and more. 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Let's get back to it.

You're listening to WTUL New Orleans with DJ Motz. We just listened to Cool Down by a group called The Bridal Party. And I'm going to read you the calendar before we get back into some music. 5 o'clock today at Picnic Provisions and Whiskey, you can see Michaela Braun. Also at 5 o'clock today at Anna's on Royal is the Salon D Whatever Pop-Up Art Gallery. 5:30 at Snug Harbor Jazz Bistro, you can see Lynn Drury. 6 o'clock at the New Orleans Museum of Art is the Soul and Sip at NOMA. 7:30 tonight at Snug Harbor Jazz Bistro, you can see the Uptown Jazz Orchestra. 8 o'clock at the Holy Diver, you can see the amazing Henrietta. 8 o'clock at 12 Mile Limit is Geeks Who Drink Trivia Night. 8 o'clock at the Crypt is Rare DM. 8 o'clock tonight at Polly's, you can see Pups. 8:30 at Vaughn's Lounge is Nat and Cat, Cajun String Band. And then also 8:30 at Vaughn's Lounge is Rapuzzi's Glow Warm Trio. 9 o'clock at the Saturn Bar is Moon Soda's album release party. 9 o'clock at the Dewdrop Inn is the Dewdrop Inn jam session. 9:30 at BJ's Lounge is karaoke with Sam Collo. 9:30 at DBA is the Next Level Band. 10 o'clock tonight at Cafe Istanbul is Poets on Poets. 10 o'clock at the Howlin' Wolf tonight is Stevie Ray Ladson. 10 o'clock at the Santos Bar is Chamber Noir. And then 10:30 at the Holy Diver is Diveroki with KJ EJ. I'm going to be playing music for the next 2 hours for you. And next up, we've got a song called Like You Said by Flying Colors. This is WTUL New Orleans.

buried on the ground and eating something. And the poor adventurer who finds him asks him what it is that he's eating and what it tastes like. And the creature looks at him and says, "It's my heart, and it tastes bitter, but I like it because it tastes bitter

You're listening to W2L New Orleans with DJ Motz. We just got done listening to Chime Oblivion's song Heated Horse. Before that, we listened to Jackie by Bleach 93. Before that, we listened to a local group called Detonations with the song Static Vision. Before that, we listened to a song called Where Do the Nights of Sleep Go to When They Do Not Come to Me by Ball Boy. Before that, we listened to Scientist Studies by Death Cab for Cutie. And then Flying Colors, a song, like you said, at the top of the hour. NOLA Ready is the City of New Orleans online emergency alert system. 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Democracy Now! 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Okay, we're going to go right back into the music. Next up, we've got a song called Surrendered by a group called The Blue Tones. 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

You're listening to W2L New Orleans with DJ Motz. We just got done listening to a song called Come Over Here by Diamond Day. Before that, we heard 200 Ways by Plastic Estate. Before that, we listened to a song called One Hit Wonder in Search of One Hit by a group called Artichoke. Before that, we listened to a song called Begging You Now by Girl Ray. And before that was Say the Line by Camp Cope. And then at the top of the half hour, we listened to My Maker by Snail Mail. And then before that was Surrendered by the Blue Tones. I'm going to get into the calendar here. 5 o'clock today at Picnic Provisions and Whiskey, you can see Michaela Braun. 5 o'clock today at Anna's is the Salon Do Whatever Pop-Up Art Gallery. 5:30 at Snug Harbor Jazz Bistro is Lynn Drury. 6 o'clock today at the New Orleans Museum of Art is the Soul and Sip at Noma. 7:30 at the Snug Harbor Jazz Bistro is the Uptown Jazz Orchestra. 9 o'clock at Holy Diver, you can see the amazing Henrietta. 8 o'clock at 12 Mile Limit, you can see is a Geeks Who Drink Trivia Night. 8 o'clock at the Crypt is Rare DM. 8 o'clock at Polly's is Pups. 8:30 at Vaughn's Lounge is the Nat and Cat Cajun String Band. 8:30 at Vaughn's Lounge also is the Rapuzzi's Glowworm Trio. 9 o'clock at Saturn Bar is Moon Soda Album Release Party. 9 o'clock at the Dewdrop Inn is the drop-in jam session. 9:30 at BJ's Lounge is karaoke with Sam Calhill. 9:30 at the DBA is the Next Level Band. 10 o'clock at Cafe Istanbul is Poets on Poets. 10 o'clock at the Howlin' Wolf is Stevie Ray Ladson. 10 o'clock at Santo's Bar, you can see Chamber Noir. And then 10:30 tonight at the Holy Diver is Diveroki with KJ and EJ. Next up, we're going to be listening to a song called All My Friends Are Vampires by The Killingtons. 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

Ready? Okay.

You're listening to W2L New Orleans with DJ Motz. We just got done listening to Magic Light by Wampire. Before that, we heard Find Your Way by She Might Be a Beast. Before that, we listened to Dylan in Dubeck by Amy Rigby. Before that, it was we listened to Beam of Light by Absent City. And then Center by Sir Chloe. Before that, it was Magic Baby by Velvet Vaughn. And then at the top of the hour, we heard All My Friends Are Vampires by The Killingtons. The IRS offers resources to help both individuals and businesses prepare for the disruption a hurricane can bring. 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At noon, the folk show with host Mark T brings you singer-songwriters, fiddlers, bluegrass, and more. The folk show is followed by The Americana Show at 2 p.m., dusting off the old and bringing you new Americana, rockabilly, and alt country music. Tune in every Saturday from noon to 4 for your weekly dose of down-home roots music right here on WTL New Orleans. Yeah, a half an hour left of me. Next up, we're going to be listening to a song called Telescope by Nada Surf. This is WTL New Orleans.

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All right, well, I'm going to tell you what's going on this afternoon slash evening in the mystical, incredible city of New Orleans. Kicking it off at 5 o'clock at Picnic Provisions and Whiskey, we'll have Michaela Braun. At 5 o'clock at Anna's, we'll have the Salon de Whatever pop-up art gallery. At 5:30 at Snug Harbor Jazz Bistro, we'll have Lynn Drury. At 6 o'clock over at the New Orleans Museum of Art, we'll have Soul and Sip at NOMA. At 7:30 at Snug Harbor, we'll have the Uptown Jazz Orchestra. 8 o'clock at Holy Diver, it's the Amazing Henrietta. 8 o'clock at 12 Mile Limit, we'll have Geeks Who Drink Trivia Night. 8 o'clock at the Crypt, we have Rare DM. 8 o'clock at Polly's Delicatessen Italiano Nola, we have Pups. 8:30 at Vaughn's Lounge, we'll have Nat and Cat Cajun String Band. At 9 o'clock at Saturn Bar, we'll have the Moon Soda album release party. At 9 o'clock at the Dewdrop Inn Hotel and Lounge, we'll have the Drop-In Jam Sesh. 9:30 at BJ's Lounge, we have karaoke with Sam Cahill. 9:30 at DBA, we have the Next Level Band. 10 o'clock at Cafe Istanbul, we have Poets on Poets. 10 o'clock at the Howling Wolf, we have Stevie Ray Ladson. 10 o'clock at Santos Bar, we have Chambre Noir. And 10:30 at Holy Diver, we have Diver Aoki with KJ EJ. Okay, wonderful. Well, now that you are all informed, I am going to start playing some music for you. Thank you so much for tuning in today. This is my show, Alphabet Soup, where we go through the stacks in alphabetical order. And today we are definitely in the L and M's. We maybe get to the rest of the LMNOP. So stay tuned. Hope you enjoy. This is WTUL New Orleans, 91.5 FM.

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I'm DJ Cherry Coke, and I have an important public service announcement to read to you. The IRS offers resources to help both individuals and businesses prepare for the disruption a hurricane can bring. 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At noon, the folk show with host Mark T brings you singer-songwriters, fiddlers, bluegrass, and more. The folk show is followed by the Americana show at 2 p.m., dusting off the old and bringing you new Americana, rockabilly, and alt-country music. 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All right, speaking of right here on WTUL, let me read to you what we've been listening to for the past half hour. We started off with Ava Luna and Coat of Shellac. After that was Dream Vacation by the Maybellines. Then we had Astronaut by Luna. Then we had Man Man with Pyramids. After that was Fuego by Mex Tape. Then we had Jeremy J with Pontiac. And finally, you just heard Frogman by Motorists. All right, well, without further ado, I will get back into the tunes for you all. This is WTUL New Orleans 91.5 FM. I'm your DJ, DJ Cherry Coke, and I hope you stay tuned and keep hanging out with me because I'm enjoying this. All right, here you go.

You're listening to WTUL New Orleans 91.5 FM with your DJ Cherry Coke. And I am going to read to you the calendar of events. It is just before the top of the hour here, almost 5 o'clock, which means that we are kicking it off at Picnic Provisions and Whiskey with Michaela Braun. 5 o'clock at Anna's, we also have Salon de Whatever pop-up art gallery. At 5:30, we have Snug at the Snug Harbor Jazz Bistro. We have Lynn Drury. 6 o'clock at the New Orleans Museum of Art, it's Soul and Sip at NOMA. 7:30, also at Snug Harbor, we have the Uptown Jazz Orchestra. 8 o'clock at Holy Diver, we have the Amazing Henrietta. 8 o'clock at 12 Mile Limit, we have Geeks Who Drink Trivia Night. 8 o'clock at the Crypt, we have Rare DM. 8 o'clock at Polly's Delicatessen Italiano Nola, we have Pups. 8:30 at Vaughn's Lounge, we have Nat and Cat Cajun String Band. At 9 o'clock, and then also at 8:30 at Vaughn's Lounge, we have Rapuzzi's Glowworm Trio. At 9 o'clock at Saturn Bar, we have Mood Soda Album Release Party. 9 o'clock at the Dewdrop Inn Hotel and Lounge, we have the Drop In Jam Session. 9:30 at BJ's Lounge, we have Karaoke with Sam Cahill. 9:30 at DBA, we have the Next Level Band. 10 o'clock at Cafe Istanbul, we have Poets on Poets. 10 o'clock at the Howling Wolf, we have Stevie Ray Ladson. 10 o'clock at Santos Bar, we have Chambre Noir. And finally, 10:30 at Holy Diver, we have Diver Aoki with KJEJ. All right, and I know that was a lot, so in case anything tickled your fancy but you forgot the details, you can always find our calendar of events at WTULNewOrleans.com, which may or may not be where you're streaming this from right now. All right, just going to do a little bit more talking at you. I'm going to read back what we've been listening to for the past half hour. Starting at around 4:30, we had The Indie Queens Are Waiting by Dan Mangan. Then we had Radio Frankfurt by Powinit Paul Hornberger. Then we had Lord Huron with Into the Sun. Then we had Do You Know by Mean Creek. After that was Salmon Shorts with Coast. Then we had Cubism Dream by Local Natives. After that, we had Daisy by Melody's Echo Chamber. And then you most recently just heard On a Train Up a Tree by Miss Lonely Heart. All right, well, I'm going to keep on rolling through this next hour of music. Next up, we have If I'm Gone Tomorrow, It's Because of Aliens by Munya. So I hope you enjoy. This is WTUL New Orleans 91.5 FM.

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I'm your DJ, DJ Cherry Coke, and I have an important public service announcement to read to you. 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You can catch WTUL's Country Show every Sunday from 2 to 4 p.m. Tune in for 2 hours of folk, blues, cowpunk, western swing, that rockabilly thing, outlaw, and everything in between right here on WTUL. All right, well, as I just said, you just heard Mascot by 4th of July, and then I'll go back to the top of the hour and read everything else you will have heard. We started off with Munya by, with If I'm Gone Tomorrow, It's Because of Aliens. After that was All the Way by Milan W. Then we had Watching the Moon by Memorials. Then we had Miho Hattori with Sweet Samsara, Part 2. Then we had Fast as I Can by Aaron McNowen. Then we had Understand It by Mac NL featuring Kai De Lua off of our Songs from the Basement compilation album. We had My Heart by Lonely Deer. Then Call of the River by Linda Perhax. All right, well, I hope you have been enjoying as much as I have been. This is my show, Alphabet Soup, on WTUL New Orleans 91.5 FM, where I am going through the stacks in an alphabetical order. So we're getting a lot of M's and L's today. Next week, we will have a very special edition of Alphabet Soup because we will have a guest. I am interviewing a local artist, Keaton Schiller, to talk about her newest EP. Which will be super exciting. I love it. And I think if you like this show, you will really enjoy the EP. So you should tune in. And that will be around 5 o'clock next week. All right. Well, otherwise, I'm going to get back into the tunes. We are going to start it off with... We just played that. We're going to start off with James K. and Doom Bikini. So that'll be exciting. Stay tuned. This is WTUL New Orleans 91.5 FM. DJ Cherry Coke. Yeah, let's get into it.

Alrighty, and it is time to switch gears here. Thank you, DJ Cherry Coke, for another excellent show there. And what did we just hear? Let's take a look. That was Metronome, the City, with the song 8A from their CD End Transmission. And what else? We got to tell you what's going on around town tonight now. Over at Picnic Provisions and Whiskey. Started up at 5 o'clock. They got Michaela Brown. 5 o'clock at Anna's Salon de Whatever pop-up art gallery started up. 5:30, half an hour ago, over at Snug Harbor, it is Lynn Drury. 6 o'clock, starting right now at NOMA, New Orleans Museum of Art. It's Soul and Sip at NOMA. 7:30 at Snug Harbor Jazz Bistro, it's the Uptown Jazz Orchestra. 8 o'clock over at the Holy Diver, it's my good buddy, the amazing Henrietta. 8 o'clock at 12 Mile Limit, it's Geeks Who Drink Trivia Night. 8 o'clock at the Crypt, it's Rare DM. Not sure if that is a rare direct message or what. 8 o'clock at Polly's Delicatessen Italiano Nola, it's Pups. 8:30 at Vaughn's Lounge, it's Nat and Cat Cajun String Band. Either that or it's Rapuzzi's Glow Room Trio. It says both for Vaughn's Lounge at 8:30. So maybe they're going to tag team, see who gets the right to sing the next song. 9 o'clock, Saturn Bar has Moon Soda album release party. 9 o'clock, the Dewdrop Inn has the Drop-In Jam Session. 9:30 at BJ's Lounge, it's karaoke with Sam Cahill. 9:30 at DBA, it's the Next Level Band. Down the street at Snug Harbor at 9:30, a second show from the Uptown Jazz Orchestra. 10 o'clock at Cafe Istanbul, it's Poets on Poets. 10 o'clock at the Howlin' Wolf, it's Stevie Ray Ladson. 10 o'clock at Chambre Noire, it's 10 o'clock at Santos Bar, it's Chambre Noire. And finally, over at the Holy Diver at 10:30, they got Diver Aoki with KJ EJ. So there you have it. 6:01, you're in tune to your progressive oasis on the FM dial, 91.5 FM, WTUL New Orleans. You are bopping in the biggies with Big Al on another Wednesday evening here in the Crescent City. We're going to start off with Wave Mechanics Union. And this is from a semi-old release, 2008. It is their take, progressive from their album Second Season, Progressive and Classic Rock as Jazz. Let's hear their take on King Crimson's Elephant Talk, Wave Mechanics Union.

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Arguments, agreements, advice, answers, articulate announcements. Adamant assignations, ardent advocacy, avaricious assertions.

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comments, cliches, commentary, controversy, chatter, chit-chat, chit-chat, chit-chat, conversation, contradiction, criticism, it's only talk, cheap talk.

Talk That Trash, expressions, editorials, expugnations, exclamations, infatuations, eloquent elocutions, extemporaneous elucidations. It's all talk.

Alrighty, that was Sting. Excuse me, not Sting. The guitarist of Police, Andy Summers. Excuse me, Andy. And that was from a 1989 release called The Golden Wire. The cut was called Vigango. Trombonist and vocalist Audrey Ochoa before that, from her CD The Sorceress. Just out, we heard My Reward. Brandy Younger from her dedication to Alice Coltrane. Brandy Younger on the harp. The name of the CD and the song was Gadabout Season. Start off with Wave Mechanics Union from their second season album that came out in 2008. Their redo in a jazzy way of King Crimson's Elephant Talk. And since we ended that last one with Andy Summers, let's see what he's up to lately. This is Christian McBride Big Band, CD called Further Ado Volume 1, featuring Sting on the vocals and Andy Summers again on the guitar. Murder by Numbers, the Police tune.

All right. As you listen to my musical chair there, it is time to read y'all a public service announcement over here at WTUL Land. And let's see what we're going to read you. Okay, this is timely. This public service announcement is brought to you by your friends here at WTUL New Orleans. NOLA Ready is the City of New Orleans' online emergency alert system. 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It is WTUL.fm. Okay, I was combing through and reorganizing the jazz CDs from the front to the back, and I stumbled on this one. This is Nancy Wilson and Cannonball Adderley, and that's the name of the artists. The name of the CD is Nancy Wilson / Cannonball Adderley. And we are going to hear Save Your Love for Me. Nancy Wilson singing for you. That's not it.

I can feel it, even when you're not here, can't conceal it.

All right, 702 here at WTUL New Orleans. And that was a new release by Carlos Enriquez. Carlos is the bassist and band leader on this one. Also a member of the Jazz at Lincoln Center Orchestra. It's Carlos and his big band exploring the music of Thelonious Monk on a CD called Monk Conclave. And that was Green Chimney. Before that, vocalist Anna Colchina from her CD just added, Reach for Tomorrow. We heard All or Nothing at All. Before we reached back to 1989, Eliana Elias from her CD So Far So Close with Straight Across in parentheses to Jaco. Before that, vocalist Jamile and guitarist Vinicius Gomez from their CD Boundless Species, we heard Actual Proof, preceded by Eddie Allen's Push, Eddie Allen trumpeter, and that featured Steve Turay on the trombones. From Eddie Allen's Push CD Rhythm People, we heard Our Day Will Come. Started off that set with Nancy Wilson and Cannonball Adderley from a CD Nancy Wilson, Cannonball Adderley, we heard Save Your Love for Me. And it's once again time to tell you what's going on around town tonight. So let's see what we got here. Okay, it's 6 o'clock over at NOMA. Soul and Sip at NOMA started up. It may still be going on. Snug Harbor, 7:30, and then again at 9:30, is going to have the Uptown Jazz Orchestra. 8 o'clock, Holy Diver has my good friend pianist, the amazing